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Assalamualaikum warahmatullahi wabarakatuh. May peace and blessings of Almighty Allah Ta'ala be upon you all. My name is Tashreeq Hanif. I'm the local president of the Ahmadiyya Muslim community. Just recently, through the refugee settlement program, we have over 11 families settled here in Masterton. Today, I would like to talk to you about our program, We Are One, about Ahmadiyya Muslim community based here in Masterton. Ahmadiyya Muslim community started in 1889 under divine leadership and guidance of Promised Messiah and Mahdi, Hazrat Mirza Ghulam Ahmad of Qadian. It spans over 200 countries and we have followers in millions focused on the Promised Messiah. We are

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0: ever wondered what life was like in early settler times in New Zealand? 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

RFM would like to say thanks to the Eastern and Central Community Trust for the continued support. 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

Hello everyone, welcome to My Wavelength episode 174. Right, let's go on with the intro.

0: Juan. Juan.
1: G'day, g'day, welcome to My Way of Being Theory with Liam Blathwaite, Showcase Stars you may have heard of. Welcome to episode 174, and today, got some new music, and we've got some music that you probably would have heard in the last few episodes. So, let's start off with the first song. It is Lost My Smile by Maynard Larkin and Tom Lark. I did talk about this last episode and I did say I was going to play it today. And I have. Well, I'm going to. And Lost My Smile is one of those songs that is quite Tom Lark-ish. Well, just because Maynard Larkin made this whole album, Rattlesnake Boy, with Tom Lark. And so if you listen to the whole album, there is a lot of Tom Lark-ness to it. And here it is, the song that features Tom Lark a little tidy bit on this album, Rattlesnake Boy. It is Tom Lark and Maynard Larkin with Lost My Smile.

0: I'm Daryl, and if you can't wait for another episode of My Wavelength, then we've got the ticket for you. Join us on Spotify, where we have the collection of My Wavelength songs titled My Wavelength's Big Collection. Right, I'll see you there. Back to the music.
1: Right, that was Lost My Smile by Maynard Larkin and Tom Lark. We've got Slimming Away by Mark Jordan next. What a song this is. What a interesting song this is. I really enjoy Slimming Away by Mark Jordan. My mum got very annoyed at me when I played this song, and she saw the title come up on the screen in the car. And she loves Slipping Away by Max Meredith and the Meteors. And she saw the title of this song, and she's like, oh, it's Max Meredith and the Meteors. And I'm like, no, that's a different song. And she got a bit of culture shock, is that the right word, when I played this song. But I enjoy this song. Here it is, Slimming Away by Mark Jordan.

0: My Wavelength, just enough talk to fill in your day, and just enough music to make your day great.
1: Right, that was Slipping Away by Mark Jordan. We've got It's My Life by No Doubt. Next, the 90s cover of an interesting 80s song. Here it is, It's My Life.

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1: Ooh, baby, lately, it's only love I feel.
0: Well, maybe this song.
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0: No? Well, that's good for you because My Way Live shares a variety of songs. So stay tuned because there's more music to come.
1: Right, that was It's My Life by No Doubt. We've got One Sugar by Winston Surfshirt next. And the wonderful Winston Surfshirt always playing this lovely song. Always comes out with good songs too. Here it is, One Sugar.

0: have it all.
1: Right, that was One Sugar by Winston Surf Show. We got Wrong Side of the Tracks by David Roberts next. And Wrong Side of the Tracks is a very moody song, at least to me, I think so. Here it is, Wrong Side of the Tracks by David Roberts.

0: Welcome one, welcome all to our new and improved Facebook page. Well, we never had a Facebook page to begin with, but now we do. So, hop on to My Wavelength at Facebook. Right, I'll see you there.
1: Right, that was Wrong Side of the Tracks by David Roberts. We've got Sherry Sherry Lady by Modern Talking. We're going with a bit of an older theme today, but we've got some newer ones in here as well. Oh, not really. I won't tell you the list. You better stay tuned to see what's next, but it's a bit of the old variety. Here it is, Sherry Sherry Lady.

0: Here on My Wavelength, we have everything here to keep you entertained, whether it is the wise words of Liam Blackwell, our host, or the fun, interesting, and out-of-the-box songs that he plays in his playlist. Well, we have everything you need to enjoy a wonderful hour of music. Here it is, My Wavelength.
1: Right, that was Shiri Shiri Lady by Modern Talking. We've got Fair Game by Holly Bruin next. And this is probably the newest, well, apart from Lost My Smile, probably one of the newer tracks in this playlist today. And, well, Fair Game is a really good song by Holly Bruin. I think Holly Bruin outdoes herself with how good her songs are. And here it is, Fair Game.

0: My Wavelength, a place like no other, where music is a sound, and music is a variety, and a place where all is welcome, all music, all genres, everything. This is My Wavelength.
1: Right, that was Fair Game by Holly Broon. We've got Black Hole Sun by Soundgarden next, and I love Black Hole Sun. Black Hole Sun is a really cool song that was made by Chris Cornell, the wonderful singer of Soundgarden and the wonderful singer of a lot of bands in the 90s period, 90s, 2000s. And I certainly love Soundgarden for just the way they produced the song. Here it is, Black Hole Sun.

0: My Wavelength, just enough talk to fill in your day, and just enough music to make your day great.
1: Right, that was Black Hole Sun by Soundgarden. We've got Is It You by Lee Ritenour coming up next. And Is It You is a calm song, calm, chill, but a bit poppy as well. Here it is, Is It You?

0: Welcome one, welcome all to our new and improved Facebook page. Well, we never had a Facebook page to begin with, but now we do. So, hop on to My Wavelength at Facebook. Right, I'll see you there.
1: Right, that was Is It You by Lee Ritenour. We've got She Sells Sanctuary by The Cult for our final song. And what a song this is. Here it is, She Sells Sanctuary.
0: Welcome one.

searched with ease on the World Wide Web, many stories remained lost and secluded in the dark recesses of history. People, events, and places are soon forgotten as those that remember them pass on and join the masses of storyless orphans. It is the archivists of the world that protect these stories, and historians that tell them. Join me, Mark Pacey from the Wired Up Archive, each Monday at 9, as we look to the shelves of antiquity and turn the pages of times past. Let us remember and celebrate our forebearers and not allow their memories to fade into the sunset of oblivion.

Well, hello, folks. Welcome to another edition of Back Porch Bluegrass. I'm your host, Paul Trenwith, and got a good show lined up for you today, featuring everything from some real old bluegrass from the very early 1950s right up to some brand new bluegrass from Claire Lynch. Brand new album just arrived in my letterbox a couple of days ago, and I think you'll be pleased to hear Claire with some new material on the show. It's a great album, and I'll be playing that in the middle of the show. Meanwhile, we'll hear some classic bluegrass from the Earls of Leicester, and it sounds like this. Wait.

Well, that's a big black train moving out into the distance. So that, of course, was the Earls of Leicester and doing a fine job of the big black train. Let's listen to something from Audie Blaylock in Redline now from the album The Road That Winds. And here's a tune with a very intriguing title called All Three in Tow. Audie Blaylock in Redline is Audie Blaylock playing guitar, Patrick McAvenue on fiddle and mandolin, Reed Jones on bass, and Evan Ward on banjo. And they sound like this.

they're a great band, get a great groove happening, don't they? A lovely, lovely rhythmic feel to the all of their music. I hope you worked out what All Three in Tow was about. It's a little bit complicated. Scott Vestal is a great banjo player. I think I first heard of him when he played with Doyle Lawson, but he's a great producer of music. I have an album with him and his wife Alice together, and they do most things together on the album, but me being a bit ornery, I've picked an instrumental to play because Scott is a fine banjo player, and the tune from the album is called Going to the Dance, I suppose he calls it, and the instrumental is also called Going to the Dance, or the Dance, depending where you're from. And let's hear Scott Vestal's great banjo playing, Going to the Dance.

Well, let's go into the dance from the wonderful banjo playing of Scott Vestal, and that was Randy Caws on the Resophonic guitar doing those really neat licks in there. Well, I've always loved the banjo playing of J.D. Crowe and his wonderful work with the Kentucky Mountain Boys, with Jimmy Martin back in the day, and then with, of course, with the Bluegrass Album Band. He's really made himself known. His own band, J.D. Crowe and the New South, has played a wide variety of bluegrass music, everything from the classics to country tunes. And from the album, Come On Down to My World, I've picked a very country-sounding track, because J.D. Crowe does these really well. He's not afraid to attack the tunes, and this is a Charlie Pride tune called So Afraid of Losing You Again. He's got lots of people listed as the band on this part of the album. He's playing banjo and doing baritone vocals, of course. Dwight McCall on mandolin and lead and tenor vocals. Phil Ledbetter on the resonating guitar. Greg Luck on guitar and vocals, and I think Greg Luck is singing lead in this one. Ricky Wasson on guitar. Kurt Chapman on bass. Glenn Duncan on fiddle, and Buddy Spiker on fiddle. Whether they're just doing twin fiddles or alternating, I'm not quite sure. But let's have a listen to this great version of So Afraid of Losing You Again.

classic country, isn't it? That's the way country music used to be. And J.D. Crowe has never been backward about highlighting the talents of the rest of the band, the vocalists and the instrumentalists and that. And he always sets off the music beautifully. So that was J.D. Crowe with his wonderful band, So Afraid of Losing You Again. Let's hear from the Cody Norris Show. Cody Norris, Mary Rachel Nellie Norris, playing fiddle and mandolin, Josiah Tyree on banjo, and Charlie Lohman on bass. They're the ones with the big fancy suits, and here they are singing about My Home in Virginia.

Oh, they're a great band, aren't they? Great harmonies, a lot of drive, interesting banjo work, excellent fiddle work. They've got everything. I'd love to see them, and I haven't had the chance yet. You're listening to Back Porch Bluegrass. I'm your host, Paul Trenwith, and this show comes to you from Free FM 89.0, independent community media, Hamilton, New Zealand. That's where we're based, and I've been listening to and playing bluegrass music since the mid-1960s, and have amassed quite a few CDs and LPs, and I'm using them for this show. Everything comes from my own collection, and I tend not to keep up with things. Every time I visited the USA, I always came back with a whole bunch of new material after meeting and talking to the bands and immersing myself in the music. And that's formed the basis of the collection that I have, and therefore the basis of the show. So it's a show of my musical experience, really. That's what it's all about. And I hope you're enjoying that. The show is sponsored by Shearer's Music Works, and anything to do with music in Hamilton, New Zealand, you can get from Shearer's Music Works. They're a big shop, and they carry a big range of instruments, guitars, ukuleles, mandolins, banjos, basses, and keyboards and drums, and lots of music bits and pieces that you need. Everything from music stands to picks to books on how to play and song books and things like that. Very helpful staff. You go in there, they're all musicians. They know the sort of thing that you're talking about when you go there with the problem, and they'll sort you out. So very pleased that Shearer's supporting music in the Waikato area. They have been for more than 60 years, and they still are, and they're supporting Back Porch Bluegrass, and I'm really thrilled about that. Let's get on with the show, Paul. Too much talking. Here's some really classic old bluegrass from 1950. It was recorded. It's the Lonesome Pine Fiddlers, and they were a good band, and they worked well. Bobby Osborne on guitar, Larry Richardson on banjo, Ezra Klein on bass, Ray Morgan on fiddle, and Bobby and Larry Richardson do the duet vocal in this particular song that's become a bluegrass classic, and it's called Pain in My Heart, recorded in 1950, and beginnings of bluegrass music, I tell you, and they did a great job. Let's listen.

Oh, it's great that that's become a classic. Didn't they sound young? It's lovely to hear these musicians in the early stages of their careers. And Bobby Osborne must have only been about 19, 20 years old there, and just sounded like he's playing guitar too. He hadn't yet started playing mandolin with the band, so really good value. Well, I've got a brand new album from Claire Lynch. Isn't that exciting? I've got lots of albums from Claire Lynch in my shelves because I love her music. I love her approach to the music. I love her voice, and she chooses really neat songs. It's been a long time since the last album, but this one is a little different in the fact that Claire has written or co-written with other people all the songs on the album. It's got some great songs on there. I haven't had a chance to get into all of them, but I've selected two songs that I'm going to play right now. And the first one is Suffer the Children, written by Claire. And she says about this song, part of the fun of writing the song was my research into describing the body language of someone who is lying. That sounds a great way to write a song. Turns out dancing hands and his shifting glances are part of the formula. I laughed out loud. Meanwhile, we can always look to little children for complete honesty. That's a neat note about that. And I've picked another song, Way Back When You Loved Me, written by Pamela Brown Hayes and Claire Lynch. And Claire says about this one, Pamela and I wrote this song and many others during our time together at Polygram Music Publishing. Seems like a lifetime ago, but the song in its simplicity has stood the test of time. It sure has. The lineup on the music varies a little bit from track to track, but it's Jim Hurst on acoustic guitar and harmony vocals, Matthew Wingate on mandolin and harmony vocals, Missy Raines on bass, Brian McDowell on fiddle, and Chris Quinn plays the banjo on the Suffer the Children. Let's listen to the new album from Claire Lynch, and the first song, Suffer the Children, sounds like this.

Oh, she sings beautifully, doesn't she? Just lovely. That's from the new album from Claire Lynch, and it's called Empty Pair of Shoes. And I'm sure in the next ensuing episodes of Back Porch Bluegrass, we'll be hearing more from Claire Lynch. Just delightful to have a new album there. Oh, I think we'll have a banjo tune from Tony Ellis. He's a bluegrasser from way back, played with Bill Monroe for a couple of years, played straightforward bluegrass and a very reliable sounding banjo player. Visited New Zealand. He's a wonderful chap, stayed at our place and we did lots of banjo music together and banjo and guitar. And I remember one instance, he said, let's go busking. And I wasn't very keen on busking in my hometown, so to speak. And he said, no, let's go busking. He said, and the women could go shopping. And that was my wife and his wife. And I thought, but I had many misgivings about that. So anyway, we sat in a crowded place with a couple of banjos, played tunes, put out a hat and collected some money. And he said, when have we got enough money? Right, here come the women. Let's go and have some coffee and a muffin now. So that was my last effort at busking. And it was very good fun doing it with Tony Ellis. He writes really neat little banjo tunes. And the one that I have selected from the album Farewell My Home, which consists of a whole bunch of these neat little banjo tunes with banjo and his son Bill Ellis playing guitar accompaniment. And I've selected one called Going to the County Fair. It's a very sprightly sort of tune. Tony Ellis and Bill Ellis, get that right, Paul, sounds like this.

It's a neat little tune. I really enjoy that. I know when I sit down and play banjo, I like to get those sort of sounds, and Tony Ellis is an absolute master of them. Well, you're listening to Back Porch Bluegrass. I'm your host, Paul Trenwith, and playing you music from my heavily laden shelves. This show comes from Free FM 89.0, independent community media in Hamilton, New Zealand, and being part of the Access Radio Stations programs. It's syndicated around various Access Radio Stations throughout New Zealand, Wellington Access Radio, Radio Hawke's Bay, Plains FM in Christchurch, Arrow FM in the Wairarapa, Radio Southland, Otago Access Radio, Raglan Community Radio, lots of places, different times of the day and night the show is played. 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The show goes out to Canadian Access Radio Stations too, Prince George in British Columbia, Radio Fanshawe in London, Ontario, Voice of Bombay in Newfoundland, and CFBX in Kamloops, British Columbia, and it goes to Bluegrass Planet Radio and Southern Branch Bluegrass and Gospel Show. 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So I hope you're enjoying the music and this show. We're going to get into Audie Blaylock and Redline from the album The Road That Winds, and this is a song called Where the Wild River Rolls.

Velvet's Audie Blaylock and Redline there. I love the gospel music of the Stanley Brothers, of course, and anyone who's listened to this show several times will realize that I think the Stanley Brothers did it right with music. They have a great song called Cry from the Cross. Well, there's another gospel band whose music I really enjoy. I had the privilege of seeing them play at Romp Festival in 2008, and that's the Isaacs. And I have an album here just called Carry Me from the Isaac family, and the lead vocal is done by Joe Isaacs and Becky Isaac Bowman, and Sonia Isaacs do the harmony. The musicians on the album are Ben Isaacs playing acoustic bass, Becky Isaacs playing rhythm guitar. The lead guitar is John Bowman, that's Becky's husband. Mandolin is Sonia Isaacs and David Johnson, two mandolin players. And the fiddle is Jeff Tobit, and banjo is Joe Isaacs. This is pretty difficult to read. I've got the album notes in front of me, and it's down to about three font, size three, and it's almost impossible to read, but I'm glad my eyes still work with the help of glasses. The song, of course, is Cry from the Cross, and here's a different version of that classic gospel song. Hope you enjoy this.

0: Hi, this is Roger Erickson. 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

0: Factum Agri is a weekly show dedicated to New Zealand's agriculture industry, hosted by me, Angus Keble. 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

0: Yan yung ano. So
1: it's good. It's good. He's leading that. Okay, let's have a break, a song break, and this will be. I'll be playing a very, very decade-old song. Ewan ko kung Ryan was already born then. Dito ba? By Kuli Desma. Yeah, she's one of the original
2: songbirds
1: that actually helped popularize yung ating OPMs, original Filipino music.
0: Yeah,
1: I think yes.
0: Okay. Panahon niya yun, yeah.
1: Here we go, dito ba?

0: In Tagalog, Boses ng Bayan kasama si Ryan. Usapan ng may solusyon, bayanihan na may aksyon. Take it away, Ryan.
1: Yeah, thank you, Ate Kitty. Again, magandang hapon po sa mga listeners and viewers po natin dito sa Fiesta Wairarapa Pinoy Radio, your only Filipino program here in the Wairarapa, courtesy of ROFM 92.7 in your FM modulation. So ano po yung topic na ating tatalakayin for today? Dati, yung previous week natin, napag-usapan natin yung divorce. Tapos ang sumunod, yung... Ano nga yung sumunod? Last... yung ako lang mag-isa, nakalimutan ko na. Ano yun? Yung employment dispute. Yun.
0: Okay.
1: And then, tapos ngayon, ang pag-uusapan natin, remittances naman.
0: Yeah, it's a very interesting topic.
1: Yeah. So, ano ba ang ano? So, the topic for today is actually called The Pressure of Sending Money at Home. Setting Healthy Boundaries Without Losing Your Family Ties. So, again, magandang hapon po mga kabayan. Today, we are talking about something many Filipino migrants experience but rarely discuss openly. Ito, napag-usapan na natin ito for so
0: we,
1: many.
0: We touch it every now and again.
1: Every now and then. Yeah. So, the pressure of sending money home. For many of us, helping family is part of who we are. We were raised to value sacrifice, gratitude, and responsibility. We celebrate stories of children, supporting parents, and siblings helping each other succeed. But what happens when helping others begins to hurt our own well-being? Imagine this scenario. A Filipino healthcare worker in New Zealand works extra shifts every week. Every payday, money goes back home. School fees, medical expenses, house repairs, special occasions, and unexpected emergencies. She wants to save her own family's future here in Aotearoa. But every time she says, "I can't help right now," guilt follows. She wonders, "Am I becoming selfish? Have I forgotten where I came from? What will my family think of me?" Mga kabayan, this struggle is more common than we think. Supporting family is noble, but support should not come at the expense of your own health, marriage, financial stability, or future. As one migrant shared, "I realized I was planning for everyone else's retirement except my own." Another Filipino said, "I thought saying no meant I was a bad daughter, but eventually I learned that I also had responsibilities to my own children and myself." Here are three things to remember, mga kabayan. One, you cannot pour from an empty cup. Looking after your own well-being allows you to support others sustainably. So, look after yourself first before looking after other people. Number two, boundaries are not rejection. Saying "not this time" does not mean you love your family any less. Ang ibig sabihin naman nun is, paminsan-minsan, sabihan mo naman yung pamilya mo sa Pilipinas, lalo na yung talagang umaasa sa'yo na pwede ba akong hindi muna magpadala ngayon? 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Mm-hmm. And finally, helping should empower, not create dependency. Ito yung lagi kong ine-emphasize during our mga previous conversations natin. The goal is partnership, not perpetual rescue. Usapan may solusyon, bayanihan ang may aksyon, diskusyon kasama si Kuya Ryan. So, ang punto ng ang usaping ito actually is, ang lagi kong sinasabi, you only started supporting others, yung pamilya mo, extended family as such, or children supporting their parents at home, pag nangako ka. Ang feeling naman kasi ng mga anak, kasi lalo na yung nagpapadala ng pera sa Pilipinas from a child to a parent.
0: Yeah.
1: Parang obligasyon talaga ng anak na suklian yung pagiging pagpalaki sa kanila. 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So yun yung. 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Yung guilt trip ba? Mm. Pero come to think of it, if

Welcome back, yes. Okay, let's go to our next segment, which is Voice of the People with Ryan. Discussions with solutions, community, unity with action.

0: So but when you explain your situation, just be honest and respectful naman. Ito I'm referring when you talk about respectful, it doesn't apply to your parents, including your siblings, your children, your spouse, your wife or your husband. Explain lang yung situation mo. And then offer any alternatives as possible. So, when I say offer alternatives, yung mga yan, dito ko na lang bilihin kasi nabibili ko yan sa mga second-hand shop.
1: Mm-hmm.
0: Tapos ipapadala ko sa balikbayan box pag naipon na by the end of the year. 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
0: No, branded. 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That's a one alternative. The other alternative is, after 6 months, idodoble ko yung ipapadala ko kasi hindi ako makapagpadala ngayon.
1: Yeah.
0: Yung mga ganun. So, remember that saying no to one request does not erase years of love and support. Mahal ka pa rin ng tao yung kahit wala kang maibigay. Magagalit sa'yo yan sa umpisa. Kung hindi. Pero eventually, mahal ka pa rin nun.
1: Yeah.
0: Kasi pamilya yan eh. Right. Number two question. Should migrants prioritize building their lives in New Zealand?
1: Yes.
0: Sa'yo, ate, sa tingin mo, yes or no?
1: Yes, of course.
0: Pero exceptions yan, te. 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
1: Unless that you have somebody you really trust doon sa Pilipinas, na close sa'yo, either, I don't know, kapatid mo, or yeah, because I know there are people nga, na doon nga nag-i-invest dahil mas malaki yung nabibili ng pera natin.
0: Kaya nga. Pero you don't need a person you can trust. That's sort of like a special circumstance. May mga professionals sa kasi tayo dun eh. We have property managers over there.
1: Okay, yeah.
0: Ang dami to eh.
1: Yeah.
0: So, if you're buying properties there, yung property manager na bahala maghanap ng kliyente na mauupa dun sa binili mo. 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
0: Kasi not necessarily.
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0: They're cheap. They're cheap. I-compare mo, magkano ang condominium dito?
1: If kasi million na rin. Like say, I don't know, 10 million yata dun. 10...
0: Na? 10 so mga pre-sale, usually, nasa mga 2 million lang.
1: Oh, right. Pag pre-sale.
0: Oh, so how much is 2 million? That's about what? 300,000?
1: Yeah.
0: Eh, magkano ang bahay dito? 400,000. So, malapit lang. Konti lang yung diferensya, 100,000. So, it's around 1 million peso difference. Malaki na pakinggan sa Pilipinas. But that's small amount here in New Zealand. Kasi kaya mo talaga utangin sa banko yan. Especially when you're paid well.
1: Because they are really good. Especially sa Davao City. I think there are good condominiums doon. Dahil malapit lang siya sa mall, malapit lang. The way they develop the condominiums is they're close to the amenities. May mga
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1: Wala na.
0: Wala na value. So, pero there are so many forms. Pwede din nag-invest doon sa stocks. I do have I know a few of our members of community here are into stocks. Grabe sila yun lang talaga yung hobby nila.
1: Saan, sa Shersies or?
0: No, sa stocks sa Philippines.
1: Oh.
0: San Miguel Beer Corporation, Jollibee.
1: Right, okay.
0: Yung mga stocks natin doon.
1: Yeah.
0: So, they invest and then they, pag kumita, kinukuha nila yung kita nila, nilalagay nila into a Philippine bank.
1: Yeah.

0: So yung Philippine Bank, naka-term deposit din, kumikita pa rin. Even though it's small. Pero yung stocks talaga nila, bumibelo. So they're investing in both here and over there. So dito, one of our strongest investments is the KiwiSaver. Eh. Mm. And then, of course, yung mga properties, yung mga ganon. Meron din dito. Kung ako, kung hindi ko kaya property, sa gold ako.
1: Yeah. Mm. Gold is really good.
0: Oh,
1: yeah.
0: Gold is really good. Mm. So those are the investments that you can actually do when it comes to prioritizing migrants building their lives in New Zealand. So, because establishing financial stability benefits everyone. Mm-hmm. 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Like the example I used earlier. Mm-hmm. 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
0: 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So, but, you know, once you are secure as a migrant, then you're better positioned to help others. Mm-hmm. So, and last question is, how can families work together more effectively? Through open communication, realistic expectation, ito, nabanggit ko na ito kanina about budgeting, mm-hmm. and then shared responsibility, support should not rest on one person's shoulder forever. 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
1: Mm. 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
1: Yeah.
0: 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They eventually left the house. But when I was growing up, talagang andyan sila lagi. Mm. So,
1: but they help as well in the household chores. Like,
0: may mga katulong kami.
1: Oh, okay.
0: When I was growing up, may mga katulong kami. May mga yaya kami.
1: Mm-mm-mm-mm.
0: So I wasn't like, I would say in comparison to other Filipino migrants, I wouldn't say I was rich, but I wouldn't say I was poor either.
1: You were upper middle class, yeah.
0: Yeah, I would say na ano kami, yung talagang ano ba, yung meaning I cannot buy most of the luxurious things, but we can afford we're above the basic essentials. Mm.
1: Yeah.
0: Given our circumstance na ilang magkapatid yung pinapaaral nila, apat.
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1: You must have a big house.
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1: 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Yeah.
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0: And then there's another bedroom na andun naman yung tsahin ko at saka yung dalawang katulong.
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0: Kasi tatlo yung katulong eh.
1: Yeah.

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0: Oh, basically.
1: Yeah.
0: Oh. Yeah. So, yun yung ano, yun yung that's we grew up, you know, like even up to now I really question how did mom manage to pay for all of those.
1: Yeah. She did very well.
0: Oh yeah. You know, like
1: and she sent you, did she send you all to private schools?
0: Oh, private school.
1: Sa Ateneo de Davao, co-ed ba yun?
0: Co-ed.
1: Okay, yeah.
0: Co-ed. So, maliban lang yung pangalawa namin, yun, scholar kasi yun. So, hindi kailangan bayaran ni Ma yung tuition.
1: Okay.
0: Scholar na yun, from high school.
1: From high school?
0: Oh, scholar na yun. Kasi Pisay grad yun eh.
1: Oo.
0: Philippine Science High School grad
1: okay,
0: yun.
1: Okay, yeah.
0: Talino talaga yung kapatid.
1: Yeah, yeah.
0: Tapos yung bunso naman, nag-Ateneo yun. Pero, kasi ang agwat namin, 4 years, pagpasok na ng high school, graduate naman ako. So, hindi talaga kami technically nagsama sa school.
1: May Philippine Science ba sa Davao?
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1: Okay.
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1: Sa Quezon City?
0: Sa Pasig.
1: Pasig, okay.
0: Sa so Pasig sila. Yeah. Pero my brother, when he was in high school, Quezon City siya.
1: Mm.
0: That was in 89, I think, na galit na galit yun kasi nagkudita dun, wala man lang tumawag sa kanya.
1: Sa EDSA, that was 1984, yeah.
0: Quezon City, lapit-lapit lang ng Pisay sa Camp Crame. Kaya hindi makalimutan ng kapatid ko yun. That was one of the traumatic event na ano na nangyari sa kanya.
1: Yeah.
0: Yeah, so but anyway, so just going back to that topic about remittances. So please, ang amin lang mga advice po namin is basically just our opinions. If you really want to be help, you know, managing your financial affairs to better support your families overseas or back home. Seek professional help. Yung when I say professional help, get someone like a financial advisor to go about your finances here to make you stable, you know, to secure your future here at the same time without compromising your ability to support your loved ones back in the Philippines.
1: Mm-hmm.
0: Lapitan nyo. So, ako, pwede nyo ako lamitan around those things, pero malamang walang lalapit sa akin kasi papagalitan ko. Maganda yung mga ano, mga professionals talaga. So, you know, like first and foremost, you have to secure yourself here. So, how do we do that? Dapat may insurance ka dito. That's one. That secures your family. First, anchor yan eh. Minsan kasi, they take for granted kasi hindi naman kasi usong insurance sa Pilipinas because we couldn't afford it over there. Pero dito, essential talaga may insurance ka dito.
1: Life insurance.
0: Life insurance, content, car mo, kailangan mo talaga yan. Even though, you know, like, it's extra expense in your thoughts, but in the long run, it saves you a lot of money.
1: Especially if you are also the main earner of the family. It's important to have a life insurance.
0: Insurance. Importante talaga yan. So, yan lang po yung topic ko. So, usapan na may solusyon, bayanihan na may action, usaping nakakatulong kasama si Ryan. 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
1: Thank you so much, Ryan, for that. And I hope indeed you get some lessons from there na magbigay tayo pero kailangang alagaan mo din yung sarili mo. 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
0: Yun, sakit. 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
1: 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Which is sad.
0: Depende naman din if they decided to go home, but some of our retirees here prefer to stay here.
1: No, I'm not talking about New Zealand, like people that are in Kuwait, in
0: Dubai. Yung walang mga opportunity.

0: to settle in the the working country that they lived for so many decades.
1: So kailangan talaga yung mga yun, they have to think about themselves.
0: But they have to build their retirement wealth talaga to for them to live on.
1: Yes.
0: Hindi lang yung ano na hanggang mag-retire ka na lang, sige ka papadala.
1: Yeah. Otherwise, they need to take the opportunity to move forward as in pumunta ng New Zealand, pumunta ng States, pumunta ng London, or yeah. But that
0: goes. Ang pinakamaganda siguro na solution, if you really wanted to help your family ate, no, is you actually try to bring them here. Or to send them elsewhere basta kasi yun na yung ano eh kasi nakikita mo lahat ng mga OFW nagsasucceed eh except there are exceptions of course like in Japan or in the Middle East you don't have any chance of becoming a resident of that country. Yun lang yung ano.
1: So that's where indeed the diaspora is really important. And I saw something on Facebook. Mayroon palang grupo right now. It's called the Filipino Overseas Commission, where they try to gather the representatives of the diaspora community in each country. And then recently they have a summit, and they had a mix of people from various countries, and mostly most of the diasporas are successful, as you say. Pag nag-migrate ka sa ibang country, you feel most of people are successful because you feel like, hey, you didn't go to another country to be a failure. You want to go to another country to at least succeed.
0: Pero and be better. Is that commissioned by the Philippine government?
1: I don't know. I still have to find out.
0: Private entity yan. Hindi ako maniniwala dyan. Kasi karamihan naman nagiging member dyan. Mga mayayaman lang.
1: I'll actually find out. Because when I saw the photos, I asked, how do I get in touch with the Overseas Filipino Commission? Tapos pinadala nila yung ano, yung email address.
0: Philippine Overseas Commission, when you say commission, that's a government entity.
1: It should be. It should be a government entity. Because when you say commission, indeed, it's a government entity. Yeah. So I thought it would be good to link up because, yeah.
0: Sa DFA yan.
1: We'd like New Zealand to be represented.
0: Yun. Kasi there was one point na ninominate ako ni Alex Bayin for the Gawad Awards for Overseas Filipinos.
1: Okay.
0: Oh, na-accept yung nomination ko pero hindi ako nanalo.
1: Oh, okay. Yeah, because I indeed looking at the comments, may mga awards silang binibigay.
0: Yung Bayani Banilag Award.
1: Yeah. So it's linked with the DFA.
0: Yeah.
1: Department of Foreign
0: it's
1: Authority.
0: It's an independent commission outside the DFA, pero for collaboration purposes. Kasi at that time when I was nominated by former Mayor Alex Bayin of South Wairarapa, ang nag-endorse sa akin naman si Gary Domingo. My nomination got forwarded by the DFA through the embassy.
1: Okay.
0: Pero hindi ako nanalo. Well, I got the nomination.
1: Yes.
0: So, and then acknowledgement that I was nominated in behalf of New Zealand. Parang ano yata kami at that time, parang lima kami dito sa New Zealand.
1: Sa New Zealand.
0: And nominate.
1: Okay.
0: Pero none of us won.
1: Yeah.
0: Ang nanalo usually, the one from Hawaii I know.
1: Yeah.
0: Nagkataon lang yun kasi taga Davao ang nanalo.
1: Yeah.
0: Pero when I noticed those who are really successful, yung nanalo, puro mayayaman din. Mayaman. Well, I mean, when I say mayaman, they're already mayaman in their diaspora. They were really successful ba? Ano, yung isa nga, parang, as far as I know, parang, ano yata, sa US yun, mainland, I don't know which state, ano siya parang, local councilman or state member parang
1: okay because yung parang nakita kong parang purpose nun, they're really giving back to the Philippines. Yeah.
0: What do you mean giving back?
1: Giving back meaning they have projects that they're doing in the Philippines to either to fund schools or to fund scholarships.
0: Pero mga philanthropics pero hindi man tayo maka-afford niyan. Kaya I said, mayayaman lang.
1: Right, mga mayayaman. Mga mayayaman.
0: Be honest, I won't venture into those.
1: Yeah.
0: Kasi the Philippines Overseas Commission is recognizing the efforts of every Filipino diaspora. Not necessarily contributing back to the Philippines.
1: Okay.
0: If I see that as a perception of being a being a leftist, hinuhututan mo yung mga nasa

0: Espora kasi pinapatayuan mo ng school sa... Ba't mo pipiliti magpatay school para makadamgap lang ng award?
1: Yeah, yeah. That's another thing that kung ano yung mga agenda ng mga tao.
0: Mm.
1: Yeah, yeah. Anyway, let's move on. And we play this song. It's called... Let's have a song break. And this is called Noipi by the band Bamboo.
0: Yeah.
1: Noipi or Pinoy. Yeah. Here we go.

Welcome back. Yeah. We are running out of time, so we will skip the story, the legend of Maria Makiling.

0: hindi yung title. So, skip yung segment na alamat at alaala.
1: That's right. Yeah,
0: so we will discuss, well, anyway, na spoiler na ni ate, yung legend, the story was meant to be the legend of Maria Makiling. We will discuss that next Monday na lang.
1: Next Monday.
0: Okay.
1: So we'll skip that and we go ahead with a very, very special and important topic, which is on our segment 5, Light of the End of the Story, Confidence in Yourself with Ate Kini. Sa Tagalog, liwanag sa dulo ng kwento. Tiwala sa sarili mo, kasama si Ate Kini. Okay, so yung topic natin ngayon ay starting again at any age. It is never too late to reinvent yourself. Ayan. Tandaan natin yan, it's never too late to reinvent yourself. So mga kabayan, magandang hapon. Welcome back to this segment, Light at the End of the Story with me. When we migrate to New Zealand, migration often means beginning again. Sometimes we leave behind careers, qualifications, businesses, and identities that we worked hard to build. Imagine this scenario. A former teacher from the Philippines is now working as a caregiver in New Zealand while studying to regain professional registration. She is in her 50s. She wonders, am I too old to start again? Have I missed my opportunity? What if I fail? Mga kabayan, these fears are understandable. But starting over is not a sign of failure. It is a sign of courage. Another migrant shared, I thought I had fallen behind. Then I realized I was building a different kind of success. Another said, I stopped comparing my journey to others. That was when I finally found peace. Here are 3 motivational truths. 1, your timeline does not need to match anyone else's. 2, starting again requires bravery, not perfection. And the third one, progress happens one small step at a time. So perhaps today your dream feels distant, but maybe all it needs is one application, one phone call, one conversation, one class enrollment, or one decision to try again. Do not underestimate the power of small beginnings. Your story is still being written, mga kabayan. So, what stops people from pursuing goals later in life? Fear of failure, fear of judgment, and the belief that opportunities have passed them by. How can people rebuild confidence? By focusing on small achievements, seeking support, and celebrating progress rather than perfection. What is one small step listeners can take this week? Here you go. Identify one dream you have postponed and take one practical action towards it. So, things to remember, mga tandaan natin. First, it is never too late to learn something new. Second, reinvention is possible at every stage of life, no matter how old you are. And the third one is, the courage to begin again may inspire someone else to do the same. So tonight, ask yourself this question. What dream have I delayed because I think it is too late? And what small step can I take tomorrow to move closer to it? So, Ryan, let us take time to actually discuss this. Like for Ryan, for example, he's one good example where he took different paths. You reinvented yourself several times, although you came over as a nurse.
0: Yeah.
1: You reinvented yourself.
0: Nurse pa rin.
1: But you're doing

0: a number of things. So, Ryan, give us your journey on your reinvention, because that's a really good. I think you, from how many years are you here now? 20?
1: 20, igit na.
0: Igit na. Uh-huh. You've done so much. I think along the way, you've reinvented yourself, that you only didn't focus on your nursing career, but you had a number of careers and community involvement.
1: Wow, you know. Mm. Alam naman ang lahat yan, so I don't, do I need to actually repeat that for the benefit of everybody?
0: I think is more, if you could give us an encouragement on how did you actually...
1: No, so because this is the question is more is starting again at any age. It is never too late to reinvent yourself. So anong Tagalog nito? Hindi pa huli. Oh, hindi pa huli ang lahat para baguhin ang sariling pagkatao. So meaning you have, especially when you move on to a different country where umpisa culture shock, di ba? Then you assimilated yourself into that culture. Now you have two cultures to enrich. Ang lagi kasing iniisip ng ibang tao, the one that you assimilated with replaces your old culture. No, it's not.
0: It should just enrich you.
1: Yeah, yeah. So you have to identify that you have two cultures that you adhere to now. So dapat yun yung lagi nilang tandaan. So for me, evolution kasi you're referring to my career kasi te eh. Not yung pagkatao ko.
0: Yeah. Oh. It's not your identity.
1: Kasi ganito naman ako when I was younger, ganito na ako eh.
0: Okay.
1: So it's never been a reinvention.
0: Yeah.
1: So ang sa akin lang is, you know, I grew wiser over time.
0: And you move beyond your nursing capability.
1: Hindi, yun nga, career kasi yung iniisip mo de.
0: I was thinking, because you actually have evolved from, you still have your nursing capability, nursing knowledge, nursing skills, but you have, I think you have grown to be a community
1: leader. Well, technically, reinvention din yun. So, because like, when I was younger, you know, when I was in high school, in college, ano din ako eh, exposed na rin ako diyan sa mga leadership na yan eh. When I was in college in particular, ano pa ako, yung when I was in high school, naging class officer pa ako.
0: But how can you encourage yourself, how can you encourage others to dare to explore opportunities?
1: That's really simple.
0: Yeah, to explore opportunities.
1: Just really
0: so they can become better in a way. Yeah.
1: Just step up.
0: Because I think that's what people are scared of. Like like last Sunday, I met a guy who, I mean, his wife was over here as a dairy farmer. So that they can all be reunited, he came over together with the children. But now he's been here for 6 months, but he has difficulty looking for a job because his career in the Philippines was a Navy. Mm. And being in the Navy in the Philippines is very well respected and they get good salary as well. So coming over and not having a job for 6 months is quite frustrating for him. So he just needs to be encouraged to indeed evolve.
1: Andyan pa rin yung ano te. Yan yung problema sa atin sa with Filipinos eh. It's just because we left a very comfortable life there and then all of a sudden you are in a different country. Na hindi applicable yung ano mo, then you get frustrated. That's your own personal bias.
0: So how do we actually help him so that he can be more encouraged to, because he's applying. He applied a number of times in various jobs and he didn't.
1: Has he ever applied through Pack and Save, yung mga menial jobs?
0: That's true.
1: Because of that ego. Isa yan eh. You have to swallow your ego if you're in a different country. Kaya nga may mga success story. Actors, for instance.
0: Yeah.
1: Filipino actors in the Philippines went to the States. Tapos nag-umpisa sila as dishwashers. Look, actors yan. They paid millions of pesos as an actor. Tapos pumunta sila ng States, nakipagsapalaran, sumugal. They ended up as dishwashers. Pride ang nasasaktan. But he didn't care. That actor that I was talking about, everybody knows this actor, ngayon pulis na.
0: Sino yan?
1: Yeah, because he managed to sort of try

0: without actually looking at, without thinking of other people's opinion.
1: Yes.
0: Kasi yun yung mindset ng ibang ng thinking nila eh. Oh, ang ganda ng trabaho sa Navy, tapos naging trabahador ng Pakinsave. Oh,
1: I think that's one lesson for our listeners and our followers. This is actually the lesson that we need to break through na mawala yung pride dahil umalis tayo sa ating comfort zone and then you decide to come to a different country like New Zealand, for example.
0: Hindi, kasi pero maraming variables yan. Depende yan sa age din. Sa generation, the Filipino type of generation. Mm. Ako, I will stereotype Filipinos because I know for a fact that it's really strong and inherent intrinsic biases amongst Filipino. Generational pa yan.
1: Mm.
0: So may mga ugali talaga tayo na ang hirap tanggalin.
1: Because for John, for example, he actually was really open about it and it was really good that he shared this because being in IT I never experienced that, but for him he was doing a really good career in psychology in the Philippines. Mm. But when he came over here, he started really at the bottom. He said he worked at McDonald's, he became a cleaner and then eventually he went up to where he was. Yeah.
0: Mm.
1: Or he is in his career. But the lesson
0: isa lang yun, isa lang yan, isa lang yan.
1: You just have to learn to pivot.
0: It's about trying to sort of like just totally disregard the opinion of other people.
1: Yeah.
0: Kasi yan yung automatic, especially boomers. Ako, diretso ako magsalita eh.
1: Mm.
0: Boomers are the one who's really the one that really criticizes because they belong to that generation na ano talaga, egoistic talaga, pataasan ng ranggo ba?
1: Yeah.
0: Yan, dyan pumapasok the strongest generation amongst Filipinos na mahilig sa crab mentality are the boomers.
1: Mm-hmm.
0: And some of the older generation excess. So, kaya nga sabi ko, we just need to curb that because we belong to a different place now.
1: Yeah.
0: Remove it. Remove that kind of mentality. Make it positive.
1: Yes.
0: So, yun yung lagi ko sinasabi. So, halimbawa, for this guy, how can we help this guy?
1: Yeah.
0: Actually, we can help the guy by not just telling them, well, there's so many jobs out there. Huwag ka lang mamili. Yan lang man lang lagi ko sinasabi. Kasi dati dito, yung mga beekeepers natin, their spouses are registered teachers in the Philippines.
1: Mm.
0: Registered nurses in the Philippines. Mm. Registered. Qualified people.
1: Mm. Yeah.
0: Pero we have to start from the bottom.
1: Yes. Yeah.
0: Kasi hindi kayo dumating dito na andun na kaagad kayo eh.
1: Mm.
0: Dumating kayo dito with nothing.
1: Mm-hmm.
0: You start at the bottom and then you work your way up.
1: Work your way up, yes.
0: Don't think of other people's thoughts na, ano pambihira, nurse ka, hindi mo ginamit yung mga ganun. No, don't.
1: Mm. And even your own self, you would have your thoughts onto yourself as well. But as what Ryan said, move forward. And dito ka na, it's a different country. We have to start from the beginning until you
0: hindi, kasi some people, like myself, I started where I was. Mm. So, nurse ako sa Pilipinas. Mm. I came here as a nurse.
1: Yeah.
0: So, hindi ako pwedeng gamitin example.
1: Yeah.
0: Pero when it comes to reinventing myself from the main topic actually, so kasi the one you're asking earlier, that's why I need to clarify it in context. Kasi nga, career yung iniisip mo sa akin.
1: No, I didn't realize that you're already like that in the Philippines. Because normally nurses are nurses. They focus.
0: Kasi hindi mo, you don't know my history totally.
1: No, because you're quite different. You are already involved in, like if you were in the Philippines, you probably will already be involved in politics.
0: Another obvious experience is when we started this radio program, yung tinanggap ko to, alam ko na kagad anong ginagawa ko.
1: Because
0: why? Because I used
1: it.
0: To be a DJ in the Philippines.
1: Yeah, yeah.
0: So may experience na ako before.
1: Yeah. And that's what make you different from the other nurses. Because some...
0: I'm not them.
1: Yan yung
0: trying, dini-discourage ko talaga. I'm not like the other nurses.
1: Mm.
0: Kasi yung ibang nurses, like I know other nurses, they excel in articulation. English, they speak better English than me. Yung iba, ang galing magtahe. Mag-bake. Hindi ka naman ako marunong mag-bake eh.
1: Right, so you look at
0: other traits. If you really wanted to reinvent yourself, you nurse becoming a baker.
1: Kagaya ni Kuli Desma.
0: Yeah. Hindi. Yung sa kanya, exception yun. Kasi yung sa kanya, talagang pinurso niya yung hilig niya and she succeeded.
1: Mm.

0: Pero kung halimbawa hindi siya nag-succeed, there are so many nurses na they tried their hand in singing pero hindi nanalo.
1: Right.
0: So you cannot really just use one example there. Everybody can, you know, reinvent themselves. So in any way, ang

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